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Click on that gig guide. That's what it's there for. Mandatory vegetable cut on the way with corn. Here's SOAD.

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You're all loved in the Bastard Nation. Mikey and Forcey with you. Although I do try to highlight the people that aren't so loved. The ones that are always in trouble. Like last night, we talked about the guy that was Bullseye. Remember, he flicked the pen at somebody and gave him an eye injury? So he got charged. Today, I read there's a guy up north that's being charged with assaulting somebody with a beer can and a toolkit filled of drill bits. You can't make this stuff up. Come on, man. Get her done. He got assaulted by Larry the Cable. Hey, what's your ass whooping need? More power.

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And what better to put on that bonfire than a little bit of Skillet? 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But right now, you text me the word Skillet, 518-900-9229. We'll be able to hook you up, because we're kind of like the station rocking the empire one show at a time, if you know what I mean. Wink, wink, nudge, nudge. Here they are with Savior. Good luck, you bastards. You're going to need it.

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So check the Facebook page for Tacos and Stuff. It'll always give you the updates as to what hours he's going to be open. And don't forget, Enforcer Enchilada, every Trinity Thursday, it goes on special. It's hotter than a bastard. And if you want proof positive, come on down to Rock the Block in Cohoes July 16th. We're going to be hanging out for the free show with Plush as well. Metallo Block on the way, as is Skindred, and we're about to break stuff with Biscuit as well. Right now it's The Offspring and Warrior.

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August 14th, big day in Ralph and I's hometown of Troy, New York. 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It's Sliding Dirty. You got live music from Seattle Suns, the Grandstand Jockeys, and Black Ton Reverend on the bill as well. 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Individual means a piece, okay? Here's Static X.

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The latest from Evanescence, who are at SPAC right now. It's Who Will You Follow on 93.9 WABY, your home for 90s and 2000s rock. And yeah, no, none of us are there either. Yeah, we work the full eight, then we come hang out with each other at nighttime in the bastardation, but that's okay. We're good being the redheaded stepchildren. You know what I mean? Seven Dust on the way. Here's POD and Shine With Me, You Bastards. Shine With Me.

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0: Green Day on 93.9 WABY, your home for 90s and 2000s rock. Well, hang tight, because I got yet another hour for you in the Bastard Nation. In there, Suicidal Tendencies by request. And I'll also give away a pair of tickets to the Great Hudson Valley Rock Fest at the Heritage Financial Park in Wappingers Falls, because God knows I love saying Wappingers Falls on the radio.
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Pop Evil on 93.9 WABY, your home for 90s and 2000s rock. Mikey and Forrest are with you. Just another one of those bands that I remember when they first came out and they stopped by the studio to talk with yours truly. And now here they are all these years later, still kicking ass out there on tour. It's amazing. Good job. Well done, rock stars. Rage Against the Machine on the way. Your Circus of Power from 90. This one's Last Call, Rosie. And I dig it. So I suggest you turn it to 12, you bastards.

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Hinder and Use Me on the Bastard Nation on 93.9 WABY, your home for 90s and 2000s rock. Mike the Enforcer with you. Well, if you'd like to pick up your calling device right now, text me the word ROCKFEST, ROCKFEST, to 518-900-9229. I got a pair of tickets for you for the Great Hudson Valley Rock Fest at the Heritage Financial Park in Wappingers Falls coming up September 5th, just a little shy of my 9/11 birthday. I Set My Friends on Fire is on the bill. Bayway, Jamie's Elsewhere, Millionaires, Phenomenon. There's a lot more on the bill as well. 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Here's Tool and Eulogy. Good luck, you bastards. You're going to need it. Wappingers Falls.

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The latest from Shinedown off of the 8 album, 18 new songs on that album. That's one of them, Safe and Sound on 93.9 WABY, your home for 90s and 2000s rock. That show at the MVP Arena July the 18th. I think it's going to be a Papa Bear, Baby Bear kind of night. So you may see me and my youngest daughter down there. She's a huge Shinedown fan. And yeah, she fully takes advantage of the fact of who I am.

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It's 93.9 WABY. Mike the Enforcer with you. And did I play 6 minutes and 46 seconds of Iron Maiden? You bet your ass I did, because that's the equivalent of back in the day when the DJs would play Stairway to Heaven. I got to have time to roll.

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Well, what you bastards deserve is tomorrow another shot at a pair of tickets to go see Skillet. It's 93.9 WABY. Mike the Enforcer with you. Skillet coming to Proctor's Theater on September 30th. Tickets are going on sale Friday morning at 10 a.m. officially, but Ralph and I will have more opportunities for you to win them before you can buy them on the only station in town, rocking the Empire one show at a time.

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You're home for 90s and 2000s rock. 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Got Cavo on the way, although if I do see you down there, more than likely, we were at a couple of parties in the Bird back in the day. 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

Engine Plowed on 93.9 WAVY, your home for 90s and 2000s rock. I'd kind of like to go out no other way than Plowed. Mike the Enforcer with you. All right, I'm getting out of here for the evening. Tomorrow is Whoop-Ass Wednesday in the Bastard Nation. What do you say we get back here right around 7 o'clock tomorrow night and go through it one more time? Just hopefully I can talk a little bit better. Before I get out of here, I got to thank my Rugrats, as always, Peach Italian, Aiden James. Aiden James, Pip loves you with all his heart, buddy. Got to thank Joe and Donna for continuing to watch out for me. Also, my angelic duo, my grandma, my doll, and, of course, you, the Bastard Nation. Without you, there ain't no madness. Here's the Offspring. Got to get away. Yep, I do. See you tomorrow at 7, you bastards. It's Wavy.

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0: 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Trying out a new way to say it. All right, we're going to the phones. You know, here's the thing. I miss when TV shows would just be once a week, and then you'd be waiting for the next episode.
1: Yes.
0: Yeah, because the problem now is I just stand around water coolers saying nothing. Awkward.
1: Now we get it all at once, and we burn through it. Now we got to wait like 11 months.
0: Yeah, yeah, there's no anticipating the next episode, because people just binge.
1: Anticipating the next episode, yeah. The build-up for it, yeah.
0: And a binge isn't something to look forward to. If I want to anticipate the next binge, I'll just look forward to being sad in the ice cream aisle. I'll tell you this much. Even when they give me a full season, I still only watch one episode a week.
1: Wow. That's pretty amazing. I don't do that even, but that's pretty cool.
0: Oh, yeah. Yeah, I have insane willpower. Even earlier, I didn't say anything when you inexplicably started talking like a British person without the accent by saying, the build-up for it, yeah? The willpower to avoid commenting on that. Wow.
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0: I'll tell you something. People don't just listen to 93.9 WABY. They phone it. Yeah, we describe ourselves as it.
1: I'm in the backyard. I came out here to water the plants, and I crank you out on the speaker over here.
0: Speakers? Oh, wow. So you have a nice backyard, like end of an HGTV show kind of nice.
1: Hey, when I water the plants out here, I clean the pool, and I put you on the radio.
0: Speaker set up in the backyard. I mean, that's living life right there. So, and this is something I didn't wake up thinking I'd say today. Tell me about your horticulture. Well, what plants do you have in the backyard?
1: I got some lime trees. I got some lemon trees, orange trees, avocado trees, you name it, it's here.
0: My gosh, where is your backyard located? Poison Ivy's lair? So you have all the trees.
1: Got some badass palms back here.
0: What? And palm trees.
1: Well, I got some kithia. I got kithia palms. I got lady palms. I got triangle palms. I have one called Sapida palm, which is from Madagascar.
0: You know, in college, my roommate had hairy palms.
1: Oh, there you go.

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0: It's the Greg B. Harrell Show, where we talk weird music stuff. It's pretty weird. Here's a question for you. How many concert tickets are sold to major shows every year in North America? About 200 million. Isn't that something? And that is just major shows. That's not counting small clubs and the like. Oh, there's a venue idea. Very small clubs. Because, you know, how adorable would that be?
1: 93.9 WABY.

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0: 93.9 WABY. On the other end of the phone is always a friend. Or it could be a debt collector. I mean, it's usually one of the two. Let's find out which now.
1: It's good to talk to you finally. I've been calling and calling the last couple weeks.
0: Oh, yeah. Well, you know, the phone lines for my show are so busy. They're always lit up. There's more blinking than a garage sale light bright.
1: Nice. Well, I appreciate taking my call, you know, Yep.
0: There are two things I always take. Your call and hotel clothes hangers. They factor it into the price. Now, hold on a minute. Before you go, I'm asking folks who call in to give me one piece of advice. Or one sliver of advice, if you're watching your weight. What advice you got?
1: Be careful. Watch your six. You know, watch your back.
0: Oh, okay. I mean, I'll try to watch my six, but you should know that my internal clock is digital. So I just keep my gaze straight ahead.
1: Oh, man.
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know that one radio station that's always on in the Walmart bathroom? Yeah, that's us. And that's also where we found your mom's number, so, thanks. 93.9 WABY.

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It's pretty cool. Check it out. Let me know what you think. Or just shout what you think, and I'll probably be close enough to hear it. They say never go to bed angry. I've been awake since 1998.

0: 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We hope. Because otherwise this public declaration is, well, rather embarrassing.
1: If you came to fall in love, baby, you're out of luck. Because everybody here just came.

0: It's the Greg B. Harrell Show. You know, if there's one thing that people are always saying to me, it's, Greg, what keeps you up at night? Oh, I wonder if patios think of it as human weather. Another thing people are saying to me is, Greg B. Harrell, you don't have enough news from Fresno on your radio show. And you're thinking, Greg, why would I care what's going on in Fresno? Well, Fresno is a magical place, as we're about to find out when we listen to another actual clip from the Fresno Television News.
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0: 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Give me a call or don't call. I mean, those are the two options. So, what you doing?
1: Driving.
0: Oh, where to?
1: Going to dispensary.
0: Okay, are you giggling to get into character?
1: No.
0: The dispensary, huh? So you're treating yourself.
1: Yes, it relaxes me. Well, what? Hey, I'm going to go down this dispensary, but I'll call, when do you work? I'll call you back.
0: Well, I mean, if there's anyone I trust with a memory task, it's a person entering a dispensary. Come on. You're not going to remember anything I tell you.
1: Yeah, I will. Yep. I'm going to go to the dispensary and get some buds.
0: Okay, well, then I guess I should purchase some 7-Eleven stock.

0: for good.
1: It's the Greg B. Harrell Show. We talk weird music stuff. This is weird. Napster and LimeWire helped us learn the internet. What? Huh? Yeah, studies show that the generation who grew up on those file-sharing programs are more able to understand new internet stuff because Napster and LimeWire taught them what to be careful of online when it comes to downloading songs that were real and not filled with viruses. In other words, Napster and LimeWire made us better net users. Wow. Even M. Night Shyamalan would be like, ooh, there's a twist.
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We think. No one's really sure. The radio station exists in a magic eye painting, so who knows? We could be a schooner.

0: 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Whew! The amount of phone calls to this radio station is absurd. With all the phone answering in here, it's like a Bugs Bunny sketch. Hello, hello, hello, hello, hello. Here's another one. Let me ask you this question. If you've been drinking all day, how do you know when you've had your last beer of the day?
1: You're done, because it's gone.
0: Oh, when it's completely gone.
1: Because there's none left.
0: Okay, I mean, I took the same approach with my self-esteem.
1: My body says there's none left, because I tell my body there's none left, and then that's it.
0: Your body, okay, hold on here. Your body says there's none left, then you confirm that there's none left. So you run quality control with your own body?
1: When there's none left, so we both agree, my body and me.
0: Your body and you?
1: Agree, because there's none left.
0: So I just want to be clear here. In this situation, you are you, and your body is also you. So you are living inside a mech suit of skin and bones that is separate from your consciousness, but also the same.
1: Well, me is the third person, I guess.
0: Oh, now there's a third you. Okay. Whew. I mean, there's a lot to unpack here. Does U-Haul still do day rentals? Okay, so take me through it. So you, third person you, tells you, the literal brain and gray matter, to check to see if there's any beer left.
1: I looked in the fridge and I go, there's none left.
0: Mm-hmm. You're saying that to your body.
1: There's none left, and then, all right, well, we're bored now. There's none left. Just go to bed.
0: We are bored now. Okay, so who are you, Eddie Brock? So, oh boy. So your body says to you,
1: go to bed now because we're done. We don't have nothing else to drink.
0: Uh-huh. And what do you then say to your body?
1: Okay.
0: You let your body know that you're cool with its decision, which you then report back to third person you, which means your brain is a middle manager.
1: I have to agree with my body because there's none left. I look in there and then we both agree there's nothing left, so it's time to go to bed.
0: Oh, I could just imagine the pillow talk. Well, I mean, you know, I appreciate the education on body and mind.
1: Well, glad to be of service.
0: Sorry, was that you talking or your body?
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That's all the information I have. That's, yeah.

0: It's the Greg B. Harrell Show. You know, if you're like me, then you also consider yourself a bit of an inventor. Here's a $1,000 idea. A limousine rental company called No Problemo. But also, if you're like me, you're busy during the afternoons, all week long. If that's the case, there's something very important you're missing. All the great stuff that's on TV during the afternoons. Don't worry, I've got your back on this. Here's a sample of what you've missed on afternoon TV.
1: Unless you're a stoner, it's not something you'd see. So here's what you missed on afternoon TV.
2: Princess! Spicy. And it's been described as the Chipotle of charcuterie.
1: Unless you're a stoner, it's not something you'd see. So here's what you missed on afternoon TV.
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0: 93.9 WABY. So this call happened. So there's that. You've reached the Greg B. Harrell Show. I'll totally understand a hang-up.
1: I can't stand Greg's, man. I hate Greg's.
0: Dad?
1: But whatever, man. I'll give you the benefit of the doubt.
0: Hey, that's a start. I'll take it. Maybe someday we'll be friends with benefit of the doubt. So what made you hate Greg's?
1: Greg. Oh, my brother's name is Greg.
0: Wait, sorry. Whose name was Greg?
1: My brother, man.
0: Your own brother? Well, which one of you is the Fredo?
1: I used to call my brother Greg the Egg, like, all stupid, man. And then, like, he used to try to, like, punch me in the shoulder. And, like, I would just block his punches and punch him back. But
0: Greg the Egg.
1: Well, the only thing I could rhyme Greg was with egg. So I called him Greg the Egg. And then when I call him Greg the Egg, he tried to punch me in the shoulder, man.
0: No, I can confirm that Greg the Egg is quite accurate. Despite a tougher exterior, most Gregs are just goo on the inside.
1: I told you, man. He used to get pissed, man. I don't know why, but, you know, hey, when I called him Greg the Egg, he got really pissed off.
0: Well, you know, I mean, whether you're dealing with a Greg or an egg, you'll always be suspicious of crack.

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0: It's the Greg B. Harrell Show. We talk cool, weird music stuff on this show. Here you go. What is the most expensive venue a band can book in North America? Well, it's Madison Square Garden. The cost to book MSG starts at around $150,000 for the night. And you know what? Folks will pay it, even though they lose money on that concert date. Yeah, that is true. Most bands playing MSG are going to lose a little coin. So why do they do it? Well, it's a prestige thing. You gotta have MSG on your bucket list of played shows if you're gonna be taken seriously as a major artist. And how many concerts actually take place at Madison Square Garden every year? About 180 to 190. Doing the math, you figure out how they're able to afford that location, huh? And not doing the math, well, I mean, you save yourself from doing math, and that's always a good thing.
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Oh, sorry, right. It's not a visual medium. So I was pointing in the direction of another radio station to imply, hey, that's not the show, but this is.

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0: 93.9 WABY. Oh, so many phone calls, so little time, right? Well, except not really. I mean, in fact, there are large chunks of time that I just watch paint. So, anyway, we're going to the phones here.
1: Hi, how are you?
0: Hi, wow, you sound so happy. Are you not aware that you dialed the Greg B. Harrell Show?
1: Oh, hi, Greg, I'm Kim.
0: Kim Possible. Sorry, I was raised by television.
1: Well, I'm so happy to be on the radio with you. Am I on the radio?
0: You know, I actually ask myself the same question. Sometimes I think people are just being nice to me and keeping up a ruse, like Wonder Woman and her invisible plane.
1: And you guys rock it. You play the best music.
0: Aw, well, that is so kind of you to say. Well, what are you doing as you listen?
1: I'm cleaning out my curio cabinet right now.
0: A curio cabinet. Fancy. Most of my curios have already been removed by a doctor.
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So, you know, blame them. The worst financial decisions you can make. Not saving for retirement. 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

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Sorry, I breathed in because as I was breathing in, I thought, oh, I'm going to say something more. But yeah, there was nothing in my brain. So.

0: Ah, yes. Phone calls. Part of the fabric of 93.9 WABY. It's that fabric that was used for all those couches in the 70s. You know the ones. Well, let me say, I'm so glad you recovered from the heart attack, because that is scary stuff.
1: When I was having my heart attack, I didn't really even realize I was having a heart attack.
0: You didn't realize you were having a heart attack? Oh, wow. Heart attack needs to work on their branding. So you don't know you're having a heart attack, and the doctors tell you that you're having one, and then what happens?
1: I was like, what? I am? Oh, my God, I'm having a heart attack, you know?
0: Yeah, see, that I've heard this. That's why it's so important to get heart stuff checked as you're getting older. Anything to do with the heart is more of a silent killer than Solid Snake. I'm only joking around because I'm trying to put a smile on your face, because I'm genuinely so happy that you're still with us.
1: Thank you. I am too. You know what? Thank you so much. I really, you know, like I said, I need to be here for a little while longer. I really do.
0: Yes, exactly. I hope you're here for a long time, at least several 90 Day Fiancé spinoffs.
1: Yeah, you know what? I'll tell you what. I just want to go on and be the best I can be, really and truly. And I want to find someone who's going to love me and cherish me and want to spend time with me, you know?
0: Ah, we went from medical talk to heartstring pulling faster than Grey's Anatomy.
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0: 93.9 WABY. Hold on. Let me get the phone thing here. Oh, there are so many buttons in this place. Honest to goodness, I think that they just put buttons in here and the buttons don't do anything. It's just, they're just there. So if corporate walks by, they'll say, oh, look at that. Got a lot of buttons in there. They must be doing something right. Yeah, isn't that something? Oh, here it is. We're going to the phones.
1: Who am I talking to? What's your name, sir?
0: This is Greg, the name that, when written, looks like shoddy crown molding.
1: Greg, Greg Harold?
0: Yeah, close enough. Lucky you, I struggle with timidity. Fun.
1: Oh, man, I heard you play a song one time. It was great. You were playing guitar and playing a song.
0: Oh, yeah. Whether it's guitar or spaghetti, I love to noodle.
1: You were kicking at the end of your show.
0: Well, you know, I do pride myself on great endings. We've already booked a strobe light for my funeral.

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0: Greg B. Harrell Show. We've talked before about how compact discs are slowly but surely coming back. Another indication that this is happening? Yamaha just introduced a brand new 5-disc CD player. Yeah, they're building 5-disc CD players again. The old-style ones with the giant tray that holds your CDs. Now, this is happening because more and more artists are turning back to CDs as the physical option of choice for their music. So, CD player manufacturers want to be prepared. But the coolest bit? The new Yamaha 5 CD player has a sparkling feature never seen before. Play X Change. Huh? Okay, well, this is fascinating because this will allow you to change CDs while another is playing. It's really weird tech. Which these days is just tech.
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And we found this next song where they buried Jeeves from Ask Jeeves. Rest well, you sweet, sweet butler.

0: 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Wow, look at this phone call here. Well.
1: I am amazed that you listen to my show. I mean, Lou Reed could have released me as Metal Machine Music too.
2: No, you're very clever, actually. I like it when you talk to people and they're like, hi and stuff. And I find your comments to them very clever.
1: Oh, yeah, yeah. Stoners are this show's glue. It's just a different kind of sticky.
2: Exactly. And, you know, you have the right time period for that, right?
1: Well, yeah. I mean, it might not always be 420 on my show, but I'm sure stoners are always up for more 20.
2: Oh, man. I mean, when I don't smoke anymore. I kind of like Ringo in that way.
1: Now, wait a second. Beatles Ringo or Tank Engine Ringo? Because if I had to put up with Topham Hatt's BS, I'd need a way to relax, too.

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1: Yeah, you should have seen the look on its face.

0: It's 93.9 WABY. Here, listen to this phone call. Yeah, listen, because if you're seeing the phone call, well, that's probably a doctor's visit. Where are you right now?
1: Where I am is on, like, the boundary of this country area that's being developed. So I go, and there's this giant lit cross, and I'll go and, like, look at the skyline, and I'll look at the cross, and it's really beautiful.
0: Sorry, are you phoning from a Baz Luhrmann movie? Well, maybe I can somehow add to the beauty of the moment.
1: I think you just did.
0: Okay, this is starting to turn into reality show dialogue. So is this like your thing, just going to someplace quiet to meditate?
1: No, I just learned it being anxious with my friends.
0: I didn't realize you could be another adjective with your friends.
1: Right?
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It's the Greg B. Harrell Show. Here's a question for you. How are physical album sales counted? Well, it used to be the case that this company called Luminate would ask a number of participating retailers, roughly 93% of all physical music stores, to report their sales figures to Luminate, and then the company would guesstimate the other 7% to get an idea of how many physical records have been sold in a week. But now, the 7% of stores who really didn't report data will not be counted in weekly physical album sales. Only stores with at least 1,000 physical music sales or more in a week are able to contribute to the sales figure. So, when you see a report of how many physical copies an artist sold in a week, it is, in a way, a guess. Wow, who would have guessed? Wink.

0: 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What, more phone calls? I mean, what happened to the whole,
1: oh, people only text these days?
0: Sheesh. Hello, Mellow Yellow. Hey, hold on a minute with the throat clearing. The only clearing allowed around here involves my browser history.
2: No way.
0: Yep. You've reached Greg B. Harrell, once deemed unreachable by several leading psychiatrists.
2: Well, I don't even know what's going on, but that's rad. I can't even believe somebody answered. I just thought, man.
0: Yes. There are two things I always answer. The phone and Teddy Ruxpin's friendship inquiry. Yes, of course you and I can be friends, Teddy.
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93.9 WABY. We found this next song in our attic / broken sunroof of our van. It's the Greg B. Harrell Show. Huzzah!

0: 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It's pretty cool. Check it out. Let me know what you think. Or just shout what you think, and I'll probably be close enough to hear it. Why don't they make the whole week out of weekends?
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It's the Greg B. Harrell Show. Love is one of the most complicated, complex, and beautiful things that you can express in an emoji. I like to close every show by writing a little something in my diary. So here we go. Dear Diary, Greg B. Harrell here. How do you not capitalize on the success with a sequel? Where is How to Lose a Guy in 11 Days? Thanks for listening, everybody.

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0: This is the TJ Show, and look at that. It's Wednesday, June 24th, 2026. Hello, J-Bo.
2: Good day, sir.
0: Hello, Kenny.
3: Hello, hello.
0: Hi, Heather.
4: What's up?
0: You know, there seems to be a theme. We have got a whole bunch of voice messages. Listen to this.
5: Hello? Goo goo gaga.
0: Okay, that's one. Goo goo gaga. I think that one was for Kenny.
3: Thank you.
5: Hey.
0: I think that one was for Heather?
2: Yeah.
0: Okay, very good.
5: Oh, hi.
0: This is another one.
5: Someone just gave me this number, and they told me to call it. And we are calling from Arkansas, Little Rock, Arkansas, and I hope you guys put this on the radio. Thank you very much.
0: Request granted.
2: Yeah, that one's for you.
0: Yeah, is that one for
5: you? I hope everyone is going to be safe out there and has a great day.
0: Okay, well, that's a very nice message.
2: Yeah, it is. Thank you.
0: Here's another message.
6: I'm calling from Whoville. This is the Lorax.
0: The Lorax is calling.
2: Yeah, it's for me.
0: Okay.
6: And you all better plant your trees. Because if you don't, I will eat your knees.
0: Eat your knees? What is that? Is that like him doing a Dr. Seuss thing?
3: Yeah, that's a quote from the Lorax movie.
0: What a great threat.
2: Yeah, that definitely is. That message is definitely for me.
6: But this is a friendly reminder to not cut down a tree.
0: Oh.
6: Thank you, and goodbye.
0: Do they still do school? Or is school done?
3: School is done for the most part.
0: It's out at this point everywhere. That might explain what's going on here.
2: For sure.
0: Okay. You want a voicemail from an adult?
2: Yeah, sure.
0: All right.
7: It's Joe calling from Hendersonville.
0: Oh, we know Joe.
2: What up, Joe?
7: North Carolina. I just want to stress the importance of public libraries and for our support to continue.
0: Oh, yeah.
7: And I also want to encourage parents to get their kids to the library and sign them up for summer reading programs.
0: Yeah, I will tell you, I mean, listen, I'm blown away by what they're doing. They're not even really libraries anymore. It's something different.
2: It's a resource center.
0: Yeah, they have some books there.
2: They have books. They have movies. They have instruments. Some places you can rent out or borrow 3D printers. Like, they have really cool things.
0: Yeah, my kid came home. They invented something with a 3D printer. I was like, what's that? And I'm like, it's a keychain, Dad. I was like, you printed that? You made that?
2: That's cool.
0: From scratch.
7: There's all kinds of free activities, and it's a wonderful thing for the transition between being out of school and going back into school instead of spending the entire summer not even picking up a book.
0: Yeah, I know. I know this sounds lame when you hear it. I think about it through my little kid lens, and I was a million miles away from it, but I wish I would have done what she's saying because it would have changed my life.
7: So please encourage on your program for parents to get their kids to the local library. I hope you guys all have a good day. It's a busy day for me, and it's sticky here. Don't particularly like it. Had to turn the air conditioner on. Bye-bye.
0: You know those libraries, they got that free air conditioning.
2: Oh, it's nice and cold, too.
0: Oh, yeah.
2: Some libraries, I know when I lived in St. Louis, Missouri, the libraries there during the summertime, they would pass out, like, lunches for the summer.
0: Oh,
2: for the
0: wonderful
2: kids, which is really cool.
0: Well, there you go. Announcement made. You guys ready to do this?
2: Yes, sir.
0: Here we go.
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0: 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This is the TJ Show. I am very sorry, guys. Mostly J-Bo. I feel like I failed you.
1: What's up, TJ? What'd you do?
0: I should have brought this up at the very start of the show. I've waited too long. At the end of yesterday's show, Kenny was the guy who reminded us that it's Prime Day. Now, they call it day lightly. It's really all week.
2: Mm-hmm. It's a four-day event.
0: And I just assumed Prime Day was always a thing, and I was kind of proud of myself. I was like, wow, and the amount of times that I use Amazon, I should see that it's Prime Day. I never got the message, so I felt kind of proud that it didn't get to me.
1: Good.
0: But Kenny brought it to me.
1: Right.
0: He brought it to me. And at the end of the show, I said, tell me one thing I need, and you couldn't name one thing.
2: I named four or five things, and you said you didn't need it.
0: No, those are maybe wants, but not needs. I had sort of a high-level arrogance yesterday, where I was pretty much not going to buy anything, and I was sticking to it. But unfortunately, between then and now, I've crumbled.
1: Oh, my gosh.
0: And I bought the Hippo Pitter. And I couldn't help myself. It's a hippo that has a long dowel, and you put your cherry in it, and it takes the pit and shoves it through the bottom. Then you can eat a cherry without worrying about the pit inside.
1: You couldn't. Haven't you been eating cherries your whole life without this thing?
0: I have been.
1: Just fine.
0: But you know what's so crazy about this? I literally, just this weekend, I was at a grocery store, and they were doing cherry samples, which that doesn't happen often. That's a good sample. You get a full cherry.
1: Yeah, because cherries are expensive.
0: And so this guy, and it was the multicolored one, which is even more expensive. Mm-hmm. And this dude had a cherry pitter, and I had never seen one. You could use them for olives, too. And so I remarked on the cherry pitter. I said, look at you with the cherry pitter. Then he smiled, and he's like, oh, yeah, it's from OXO. You know that brand, OXO.
1: Right.
0: And I said to him, you know, you are the start of the Cherry Man superhero, because you take that little bowl of pits you have, you throw it in a field, those are your trees, bro.
1: Yeah.
0: And he was like, yeah, man, that's awesome. And then I ate one of his cherries. I walked away and said, can I have another one? He said, sure. And so I took two.
1: Okay.
0: And it was just something that I wanted. Now, I'm kind of freaked out because I guess because I talked about it in front of my phone delivered me, it was a different cherry pitter, but one that was shaped like a hippo, and I couldn't say no.
1: I'm disappointed. And
0: I know.
1: You need this?
0: Well, I did. Yes,
1: and
0: I did.
1: It's shaped like a hippo.
0: Yes, which is even better than the OXO
1: and
0: you one.
1: You can only use it for olives and cherries?
0: Unless there's something else with a pit that's small.
1: Very limited.
0: Yes.
1: Pointless.
3: My mouth is a deep pitter. I don't need...
1: Right.
0: I know. It's been my whole life until I knew about the actual cherry pitter tool. But here's what really freaks me out about this. So I just was talking about the regular, you know, normal cherry pitter that's not shaped like a hippo. I'm convinced my phone knows that I love animals so much, it combined that information with the cherry pitter interest, and it's delivered me the perfect thing I couldn't say no to.
3: Yeah, probably.
0: This is where we're at. I now have a hippo pitter, and there's nothing I can do about it.
1: You can
3: cancel the order.
0: Well, I could have, but now enough time has passed. I have a hippo.
3: 2 days shipping.
0: So I try to have control of myself, and I lost control there for a moment. So it's a warning. If you didn't know it was Prime, do not enter into the zone. It'll get you.
2: I'm proud of you, TJ.
0: No.
1: I'm very disappointed.
0: I don't want Kenny to be proud of me. This is the TJ Show.
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It's the TJ Show, and why are more people putting traffic cones on the heads of statues? Now they're getting in a little trouble for it. We'll get to this in the news a few moments away. It's coming up on the TJ Show.

0: 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This is the TJ Show. Our news, it sounds different around here. Kenny reads through every story he can find, and then he brings us the most interesting ones. Kenny, what's happening on the planet today?
1: Scottish World Cup soccer fans are one of a kind. Now, they have a tradition going back to the 1980s. They like to put traffic cones on the heads of statues.
0: They do make a great hat.
2: Yeah, I saw a lot of videos when the Scotland fans were in Boston.
3: Tartan Army.
2: Yeah, they were putting these cones on every statue.
0: Good.
1: Well, in Scotland, they did this. The police didn't like it. They would take it down, and it was a back and forth until the point where Scotland just gave up and said, you know what? This is a tradition now.
2: Do what you want.
1: And now there's a statue, the Duke of Wellington statue. There's a cone on his head permanently.
0: Because it's impressive, especially with a tall statue. If you can find a way to get up there safely, get down safely, it's not right, but it is funny.
1: Yeah.
0: So, great hat.
2: Yeah, it's hilarious.
1: To J-Bo's point, they were doing this in Boston when they were playing their games in Foxborough, and it was widely embraced by the city. For their game against Brazil in Miami today, the Tartan Army has gone down to Miami, and they're putting cones on statues' heads. And there's a viral video of police officers yelling at a few Scottish fans for doing this.
0: Why?
1: I guess he didn't know what the deal was. But I guess that was a bad look for the Miami Police Department, and now the Miami Police Commissioner has stepped forward speaking out saying, all right, Scottish fans, feel free to go cone crazy.
3: Right.
1: Just be respectful.
0: That's great.
3: It's the World Cup. I feel like the World Cup should be like a low-level purge situation where, like, we should let low-level crimes, in quotes, go.
0: Well, I don't know about that.
3: Like, silly pranks and stuff like that. Let that stuff just go.
0: No. Yeah.
2: And then continue that so that this way, when I decide to put cones on statues' heads, I don't get in trouble for it.
3: It should be like a silly purge. If it's something silly and fun, let it go.
2: Because I did it a lot in college, and I got tired of being yelled at.
0: You, what, moving cones onto heads?
2: Yes.
0: Okay. Can I tell you my favorite traffic cone story?
2: Sure.
0: So we were at this fancy parking lot in Boston, and there were probably 50 open spaces. There was one with a cone in it. My dad pulls up his car, he stops his car, he gets out, he moves the cone, and he parks in the space
2: as
0: that had the
2: should.
0: Cone in it. I said, Dad, why did you do that? He said, I could park wherever I want.
2: Oh my goodness.
0: My wife, Jess, and I looked at each other like, I've never seen anything like that. Why would he do that? I don't understand.
2: That's hilarious. I mean, I've seen people, if you have like off-street parking, you know what I'm saying? You live in a house, and if you go to leave, you take the cone out of your trunk of your car and you put it there, and nobody parks there. You come back, take the cone out, and then you get back in the spot.
0: Oh, my goodness.
2: It's a good way to save a spot.
3: Not with TJ's dad around.
0: No, well, you know what? In Boston, that's a big thing.
3: Let a cone tell me what to do.
0: It's actually caused serious fights, especially around snow season. People will dig out their spot. They'll put the cone.
2: You see?
0: And
2: save a spot.
0: In Southie, that's the thing. And you've seen these videos. They're screaming at each other. And they're not joking. They're serious.
2: Yeah.
1: But I remember in the Philadelphia area, they'll put anything, not just cones, but like literally anything
0: like
1: for their
0: chair.
1: House. Chair, whatever, a toy. You know,
3: their
1: like one of those boxing things.
0: Yeah, I see that. I drive right by. I'm like, oh, I ain't parking there. Kenny, thanks for keeping us somewhat informed.
1: That's what's happening.
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0: It's 93.9 WABY. This is the TJ Show. Yesterday I played back a voicemail. It was an inquiry, a question for us from Jackie in California. She was wondering this.
1: Why are you guys talking about your spouses?
0: Why are we talking about our spouses?
2: Yeah.
1: My boyfriend, my husband, my fiance. Isn't this supposed to be personal?
0: She thought that maybe it was bothering our spouses that we would share personal stories about them. And you know, we pointed out they're all still with us. They keep coming home.
2: Yeah.
0: And so you may have missed it, but I actually had my wife Jess on to talk about the first time, actually when she wasn't okay with me sharing about her on the radio. And if you missed it, you could hear it in our podcast. It's from yesterday. Search for the TJ Show wherever you listen to podcasts. And J-Bo, you know, you had an interesting story. You made an effort not to bring your now husband into the radio sphere at all early on.
2: Yeah, when my husband Archie and I first started dating, I think it was 2 to 3 months before I finally told him that I worked in radio.
0: So how do you hide that? This came up after we got off the air yesterday. I was like, wait a minute, I don't think I knew that.
2: Well, I just didn't. I told him I work in communications, which is not a lie.
0: Now, why did you want to hide it?
2: Because when you're working in a space like radio or even television, I mean, television might be harder to hide, but I don't know. I wasn't ready to bring somebody into that space. And also, I don't know if he was crazy. If he was going to find me at work and like
3: he was a J-Bo fan?
2: A fan, yeah. You know, a stan, you know what I'm saying? Or tell my boss about, you know, about me or something, bring up some crazy nonsense.
0: Okay,
2: so
0: that makes sense.
2: I kind of kept that distance.
0: But how did he discover? This is my favorite part of the story.
2: Now, mind you, my husband Archie listens, he does listen to the radio, but he's heavy on like podcast listening. He's just very finance stuff and everything. And so he finally decided to start like jumping around, listening to the different stations in the city we lived in at the time in St. Louis. And he heard my voice at one point and he's like, And then he's not on social, like really ever. And he jumped on social and looked me up and started going through my photos on social. And my photos on social are like photos of me at events that I'm tagged by the station. And he's like, wait a minute. And he didn't say anything to me.
0: That's great.
2: He never brought it up to me until I finally was like, yeah, this is what I do. And he's like, yeah, I kind of figured it out.
0: How'd you figure it out? Well, he's in the military.
2: Yes, he is. And he's very intelligent.
0: Of course. He's gonna hunt you down and find out.
2: Not in a weird way.
0: In a nice way.
2: Yeah.
0: Right. Well, it's good. I like that story.
2: Thanks.
0: Similarly, I kept my now wife's name off the radio because I was like, I really like where this is going. I don't want to mess it up. And you start joking about people and they're not ready for that. They might be out the door.
4: Well, I kind of started in the opposite way where, if you remember, I brought Allison to the radio show, I think, less than a week
0: too
4: into
0: fast.
4: Dating.
2: Yeah, but you use radio as, like, your dating thing. Like, you pitch that out there. You put that out there.
4: Do you guys remember Kenny's calculations where I did the math on how long it took Allison to respond to each of my text messages?
0: Yes.
4: And that was a week into the relationship. Of course, I have made many mistakes over the years, most notably when I compared her to a golden retriever.
2: Yeah, on the radio, which was not great.
0: You know, that's one you could probably figure it out, but you went with it.
4: Yeah, that was a tough one.
0: Was it that she waits at the top of the stairs for you like a dog?
4: We were talking about golden retriever husband. And I said, I kind of have a golden retriever fiance. She waits for me when I get home from
0: that's
4: work.
0: All right. Well,
3: she's got beautiful blonde hair.
0: You guys are still getting married?
2: Yes, she does, though.
4: We're still getting married.
0: Okay, very good. This is the TJ Show. Thanks for your concern, Jackie.
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1: Hey, I'm smelling like the roses somebody gave me on my birthday.

0: 93.9 WABY. This is the TJ Show. So over the weekend, I was attending my grandfather's funeral. Unfortunately, he passed away. He was 96 years old.
1: Yeah, he lived a beautiful, long life.
0: We had such a great relationship. I mean, truly, since I was a little baby. He picked me up that first day, and then ever since we were hanging out, we were buddies, mm-hmm. having a great time together, and had such a huge impact on my life. And so as I saw over the last year and a half, as his health was slowly and then very quickly declining, this guy who was larger than life in my life was having trouble just taking a step. And so I visited him in the hospital. And so the last time I saw him, it was a couple weeks ago, and you guys were here. I was like, hey, I got to go up to visit my grandpa. I don't know. Mm-hmm. It doesn't sound like it was just kind of up and down towards the end. And I wanted to make sure I got in front of him just to see how he was doing. And I go to the hospital, I walk in, and for the first part of it, it was just my grandpa and my Uncle John, and we were talking like nothing was wrong.
1: And I'm sure he was excited to see you.
0: Oh yes, sharp as a tack. He's like, TJ, that's you? Oh my goodness. Because I live a few hours away from where he was. And then at some point, my Uncle John packed up his stuff and he went home, and it was just my pop and me. And so I looked at him and I said, Pop, how are you doing with all this? And he said, with what? That I'm dying? And he cut right to the chase. He was the most no-nonsense guy. And I said, yeah, well, with that and everything. And he said, honestly, he goes, I'm taking it one day at a time, and I have peace.
1: Good.
0: Well, that's awesome. I said, and Pop, you know what? I'm taking it one day at a time, too. And he said, well, you've got a whole lot of life to live. And I said, well, maybe. I mean, none of us really know how much time we have. And I said, Pop, you know, we're not that much different in age. And he's like, what? I said, well, you know, you're 96, and I just entered into my 40s, but we're really on this earth at the same time. We're in the same boat, and we're both living life in this tiny era of time. Mm-hmm. And so, you know, you and I both know that this time is temporary. And, you know, I love how C.S. Lewis puts it. He's one of my favorite authors. He talks about how this world is a second womb. And as we are fully forming in this space, we are delivered into eternity. And my grandfather knew that. He made a decision for his soul that as I was talking to him, he knew where he was going. And we were able to have this conversation with peace.
1: Yeah.
0: And it's like, wasn't that so weird? Like, the world is terrified of death, yet here my grandpa and I were having this conversation, and it's like, yeah, we're not bawling over one another. This is temporary. We'll see each other again at some point. And when I left, I felt peaceful. And then I talked to him one other time later in the week. And the last time I talked to him, he told me, I love you, twice.
1: Hey, that's a blessing in itself. That's beautiful.
0: Yeah, and there was so much joy at the celebration. People were celebrating his life. It was a full room. It was a funeral 2 days after he passed, and it was totally full. And it was a testimony for how he loved people. People wanted to be there for him, and it was a really special day. So I just wanted to share that. I feel like that peace that was in our conversation about death, it was because of the decision he made for his soul.
1: Yeah.
0: And I had an opportunity to speak at his funeral, and it was a real precious day. This is the TJ Show.
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0: 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This is the TJ Show. You want to get a little creeped out here?
1: Yeah, I like that.
0: This is so weird. There's a dude in Singapore. He discovered that a former schoolmate from 15 years ago was using his photos to AI generate a fake family life on her social media. Now, just sit with that for a second. Imagine, so in this case, it would be Kenny. Imagine there was a girl who really had a crush on you. I don't know that that actually happened.
2: No, but let's just say too many times to right. even count how many times.
0: Let's say, and this was during your high school days.
2: Yeah, I was
0: and
2: big shot.
0: In current day, she takes your photos and creates this fake family. Now, right before you're about to get married.
2: Yeah.
0: You know, and then starts posting it on social media and pretends to have this family, pretends to be going on dates with you, creates this whole fantasy life that doesn't exist, and you know the person. Would that just fly under the radar? Would your fiance not care? Would there not be questions that would pop up?
2: She'd have questions, no doubt.
0: Yeah,
2: hopefully
0: like
2: she would trust me enough to believe that it's fake, but
0: right.
2: that would cause drama in the house, no doubt.
0: So I'm a little unclear as to why this happened, but the woman used actual photos shared on the man's social media as prompts for an AI image generator to create all of these realistic looking photos. Dates, her being pregnant, the couple posing with their, quote, kids.
1: I mean, is this her way of telling him that she's always had a crush on him?
0: Well, I don't know.
1: You know? Like, doesn't she think he would see that?
0: I don't know. The photos of the kids were sourced from the man's sister's profile, so actually went in, took her kids' images, put them in, and the way that they found this out, the guy's sister was alerted by a friend who knew the man didn't have a wife or children. Then the sister goes public on Threads, and now here's where it gets confusing for me, because the obvious thing is you go, oh, well, this is really creepy, and this girl's creating this fantasy land. Was it even the girl who was creating the photos? Others reported receiving messages from profiles impersonating the man. So now the other theory is a scam artist goes in, finds people with these connections, puts them together in this fake story. Some people don't know them personally, and they start buying in and they start buying trust with whatever this fake family is because they recognize the faces. Is this not weird?
1: It is so wild whether if somebody's scamming or this woman's actually that insane to take photos from her friend's profile and make it part of her own. That's wild.
0: Yeah, or is it like the pranks don't stop and they're goofing around in this modern era with this tool to basically bully someone like they were in high school? I don't know. I mean, there's just so many, and no one knows why this is happening.
2: Yeah, we don't have all the details yet.
0: So the man and his sister have set their social media accounts to private, and the man is currently pursuing a protection order under Singapore's Harassment Act. So this is where we're at
1: wow.
0: with AI. It keeps getting more clever, more bizarre, and man, if this is not an excuse to stop putting everything out there, I don't know what is.
1: Yep.
0: This is the TJ Show.
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It's the TJ Show, and why did the Yankees second baseman have that in his mouth? And he got in trouble for it, it seems? This is a weird story. It's coming up. What is this, a Little League game? A few moments away in the news on the TJ Show.

0: 93.9 WABY. This is the TJ Show, our news. It sounds different around here. Kenny reads through every story he can find, and then he brings us the most interesting ones. Kenny, what's happening on the planet today?
1: New York Yankees second baseman Jazz Chisholm found himself in some hot water with his manager Aaron Boone. It appears on Monday night's game, they lost to the Detroit Tigers 5-3, and Jazz Chisholm was spotted playing second base with a blow pop in his mouth.
0: What is that?
2: A blow pop?
0: No,
2: it's
0: I know.
2: It's a lollipop and then it has gum inside of it.
0: I know, my favorite. No, I get that.
2: I like the watermelon.
3: Ooh,
2: that's my favorite.
3: Yeah, watermelon and apple.
0: But who's taking second base seriously if you've got a blow pop in your mouth?
1: Yeah, well, according to Yankees manager Aaron Boone, who was asked about this yesterday, he said, that ticked me right off.
0: Well, of course. It's like...
2: But why?
0: Are they mocking
2: the team? Is he still doing what he needs to do?
3: Yeah, who cares what's in his mouth?
0: Guys, it's a choking hazard when you're just having it on a normal day. Never mind when you're playing second base, you're moving around fast.
1: Sure, you could trip and fall.
0: It's arrogant.
3: The trip and fall is a scary part for sure. But, like, don't speak that into existence. You know what I'm saying?
2: Don't they play with, like, chewing gum or, like, dip in their mouth?
0: Oh,
2: like,
0: don't you?
2: Like, so they can't play with the blow pop?
3: Like,
0: well, okay.
2: Tastes better?
0: Side note, you just brought something up. Dip.
2: Yeah.
0: So, because I used to watch baseball and I admired these guys, I heard about dip, which is the tobacco that you put in your mouth.
2: Yeah. Right.
0: And I decided I was going to try it when I was a kid. I had to, like, break some rules to get it. And that doesn't end well.
3: Mm-mm.
0: I don't know how.
3: Of course, you broke rules when you were a kid to get it because you were a kid.
0: Right. I'll never forget. I was in my parents' basement and I put this in my mouth. I didn't know what to do with it. And if you don't handle it properly, you start to get sick and you throw up. That's exactly what happened
2: to me.
0: I've
2: seen the Sandlot.
1: It happened to me too.
2: I know what happened.
0: I can still smell it.
3: My stomach is starting to hurt.
0: Right.
3: Like, it's turning.
0: It's like you ever go to Home Depot and they open up like paint thinner? That's what it reminds me of. Just this nasty smell.
3: Okay.
2: So blow pop's an upgrade.
0: Yeah,
2: so,
0: blow pop, I prefer that every day.
3: Okay, now I'm trying to get chills in my legs.
0: Don't do dip, is what I'm saying.
1: Apparently, this was not the first time that Jazz Chisholm had a blow pop while playing the field. He didn't seem fazed by his manager's response. As a matter of fact, they ended up winning their game yesterday, and they were blasting the Lil Wayne song Lollipop in the dugout. So they appear to be trolling their manager, too.
0: What is going on here? All right, what else you got?
1: This is a couple after my own heart. Congratulations to Mickey and Joanne of Utah. They just celebrated 60 years of marriage by renewing their wedding vows at a Taco Bell.
0: Oh, nice. Look at that. That sounds like something you would do.
1: Exactly.
3: Kenny would get married at Taco Bell if his girlfriend or fiance Allison would allow it.
2: You can.
1: Yeah. I would love
3: to. Yeah, you can.
2: In
1: Vegas,
2: right?
1: It would be a lot cheaper.
0: Yeah, make it happen, Kenny.
1: Plans are already in motion. There's no stopping this train. But apparently, this couple has lunch at Taco Bell every day for the last 12 years.
3: Oof.
1: And because Taco Bell was so honored to host their wedding renewal, they are now getting free lunch for the rest of their lives.
0: How about that?
3: Awesome. Enjoy that.
0: Yeah, good for them. Kenny, thanks for keeping us somewhat informed.
1: That's what's happening.
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0: 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All I'm trying to do is find ways to connect with my kids.
1: All
0: you got to do that. When you're a dad, you got to connect with your kids. You can't ignore them. And I don't want to ignore them. But I try to find things like, what do they actually like, even if it's not my favorite thing to do. And one of the things that my kids have fallen in love with is the Nintendo. They love playing their Mario games.
1: Yeah.
0: Somehow, when I want to play, they get very, well, my one daughter in particular, my oldest daughter, Charlie, gets very arrogant. And I don't know how this happened, but she taunts me before we play the game.
1: Oh,
0: and I finally captured this.
1: Okay, all right.
0: Listen to how extreme this is.
2: Wait, Charlie, we were going to play Mario Kart, and what did you start saying?
3: I said only if your butt has healed from last round.
0: If my butt has healed.
1: Wow.
0: And
1: all right.
0: She
1: I like
0: does,
1: it.
0: She wins for sure.
2: Okay.
3: This time you might need a cast.
0: So this time the beating...
1: Oh my goodness.
4: A butt cast.
3: I'm going to kick your butt so hard you wish you never played again. So like...
2: When did you get so arrogant?
3: Learned it from the best.
0: She's just got line.
1: Did she look at you after she said that?
0: Yes, after line, after line. I don't know what I did to deserve this. I'm just trying to connect with my kids.
1: Gosh.
2: Hey, excuse me. I have a friend who's really good at Mario Kart, and I'm going to tell him about your attitude if you don't stop.
3: Great. I'd like to beat him, too.
0: Now, okay.
1: Okay, relax. Pump the brakes.
0: So this is what I deal with constantly. And so you know how, like, when you used to get bullied on the playground, you'd call in your stronger friend?
1: Mm-hmm.
0: Well, I thought of you, Kenny. I don't know if you'd be up for this, but I know that you're very good at video games, and I don't think she'd have a chance against you. Is there a way for either A, you come over and you join in on the game, or B, can you connect over the internet? Either way, I just need my strong...

0: we do it online, my username is semi-inappropriate.
1: Is it a curse word?
2: Why am I not surprised?
0: Kind of. Nintendo won't let you put a curse word in the username. So, you know, like Bart Simpson used to call the bar with one of those fake names that if you say it together, it sounds like something inappropriate. Gotcha. So,
1: is it like a word you're not allowed to say on the radio?
0: I would be afraid to say it.
1: Yeah, okay.
0: On the
1: radio.
2: Yeah, you might slip. The real word might
0: slip. The first name is Hugh.
1: Oh.
3: Hugh.
1: Okay, never.
0: Let's stop it at that.
1: No. All right.
0: So, do I have to change my username, or is
1: why don't you just come over? Because it'll be better if you see her get beaten in person.
0: Okay.
4: He's gonna beat you.
5: I'd like to see him try.
4: I have a friend.
5: Who is it?
4: I'm not telling you.
6: Is it Phil?
5: Is it Bill?
4: No, not Phil. Somebody even worse.
5: Who?
4: Yeah, you'll see.
5: Who?
1: My little, my 6-year-old says, is it me? It's definitely not her. No, she's always in last place. This is the TJ Show. You're the best, Kenny.

It's the TJ Show, and this has not happened in a while, but we have a new horrific squeaky door to add to our collection. If you don't know what we're talking about, stay right there. It's coming up on the TJ Show. It's an art form.

0: 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This is the TJ Show. And one thing you may have already learned about our show, but if you haven't, you quickly will. We are creaky and squeaky door enthusiasts. This started many years ago when I was a kid. My house growing up had the squeakiest, creakiest doors you've ever heard. Every one, it sounded like you were going into a castle. Didn't matter what room you were going into. Also, the wood floors were squeaky and creaky. I could never get away with anything. I couldn't show up late. If I did, you would hear it, and my mom would wake up.
1: If you got up for a midnight snack, she would hear it and probably wake up.
0: So I'm very sensitive to this, and it's actually become an art on our show. And you may remember my friend Edgar. He recently sent us a squeaky door that he found.
2: TJ, thought about you guys. This is a restaurant, Laguna Hills, called Via Roma.
0: Yeah.
2: And I love it.
0: This is a good one. It's almost musical.
2: That's the bathroom door.
0: Yeah.
2: Thought about you guys.
0: Yeah, and that's my friend Edgar, who, by the way, is a very famous radio show host. So he has a deep appreciation for this art form, too.
3: Hi, TJ. My name is Chelsea. I live in New York.
0: Now remember, this was a little kid who wanted to share her bedroom door.
1: Yep.
3: Howard Beach, and I'm going to let you listen to my squeaky door.
0: Here it is. Get ready.
1: Classic.
0: That's a problem.
1: That sounds like me at Taco Bell.
0: Yeah, well, it's beautiful. Beautiful.
1: Oh, like,
0: not
1: well,
0: often.
1: Thank you. That's very kind of you.
0: Well, that's...
1: My husband thinks otherwise.
0: Well, it's evidence
4: of
0: health.
4: I've heard a couple of squeakers. They're not bad.
1: No.
0: Well, you have.
1: I didn't know that.
0: Okay. It's a different kind of thing.
4: We live in the bathroom at the same time.
0: Anyway, fast forward to... we haven't done this in a long time, so I'm glad... Because I didn't know. Maybe all squeaky and creaky doors were taken care of. Turns out that's not true. So we work in this big office building, and all of a sudden, one day, I start hearing this loud sound from, it has to be over 100 feet away, right?
1: Yeah.
0: The women's bathroom door is so squeaky. J-Bo, you recorded this, and thank you for this.
1: No, you're welcome.
0: It's remarkably loud. You hear that? It rattles through your body. And then it gets squeaky.
1: Oh.
0: So that, you heard the women's door, right?
1: Mm-hmm.
0: Simultaneously, almost like it was planned, the men's door has the same problem.
1: Yeah.
0: And so, Kenny, you captured this one. Is this a stall?
5: No, this is the door entryway into the bathroom, and this one actually sounds like a horror movie scream.
0: Like a woman screaming.
5: Yes.
0: Listen to this. I've never heard this happen before. You hear that? That's the scream.
1: Yeah. Oh, no, that's trippy.
4: I heard that.
0: Now, this is the close. Okay, now listen to this again. This is the scream. We isolated this. Is that not like a woman's scream?
1: That's creepy.
0: But weird that that's in the men's room, right? It's not the women's door.
1: Right.
0: So this is the latest in our collection. It sounds like if a woman walked into the men's room.
5: While I was in there.
0: Yeah, right. So please never hesitate to submit your squeaky and creaky doors. We are the show that appreciates them. Hello@thetjshow.com. That's where you can email them.
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0: 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This is the TJ Show, and there's a movie called Remarkably Bright Creatures that Kenny claims will make people cry. Cammie, in Shreveport, Louisiana, you have a question about this.
1: I didn't hear the result. Did Heather cry?
0: You know what? I'm so glad you're bringing this up, because I don't really know what to do here. Go ahead, update her.
2: I haven't watched it yet.
3: She fell asleep.
2: Yeah, I fell asleep once, and then the second time my husband just didn't want to watch the movie.
1: Well, you should. I'm not a crier either, and I definitely teared up three times.
2: Three times?
0: Teared up.
4: Wow. What is up with this movie?
0: Was it a full cry, Cammie?
1: No, it wasn't a full cry, but it definitely welled, my eyes welled up, you know, and it got in my throat a little bit.
0: All from a movie about an octopus relationship with a human, right?
3: It's a little bit more complicated than that, but yeah, the octopus plays a crucial role in the film.
0: Okay.
1: And Sally Field, she just nailed that. I haven't seen her in anything in a long time, but...
0: Yeah. Ever since Mrs. Doubtfire. I don't think she's done a movie since.
2: Yeah, she has.
3: Did she? Mrs. Lincoln.
0: Oh, did she?
3: Yeah,
0: that's right. Okay.
2: She won an Oscar for that?
1: Pretty old.
2: She
3: might have.
0: Oh, okay. Gotcha.
2: Or at least nominated.
1: I haven't seen a movie that great and a heartfelt movie like that in a long, long time. I'll just say that. It was great.
0: Yet another endorsement.
3: Good movie. Thanks, Cammie.
0: Can you please make an effort this week? I know you want to see it.
2: I do want to watch it.
0: Can you turn it on and not fall asleep and record yourself during the part Kenny said will make you cry?
2: It's hard. The World Cup's happening. There are a lot of soccer games. So I'm trying to find time.
0: All right.
3: We'll find out in August, Cammie.
0: Cammie.
2: Right.
3: Any emotions?
0: Appreciate you calling, Cammie. You have a great day, okay?
1: Thank you for recommending it, and I love y'all, and y'all have a great day, okay?
0: There she is.
2: Love you too. Take care.
0: Cammie in Shreveport on the TJ Show.
2: Bye.
0: Oh, sorry about that.
3: Come on.
2: He does it on purpose.
4: You know we won't do that.
2: He does it on purpose.
0: Hey, do you have the audio of you talking to your husband, Lewis, about this?
2: I do, yeah, of course.
0: Okay, let me hear where we're at with Heather watching The Fantastic Octopus.
5: Hello.
6: Hey, do you want to watch this movie with me?
5: What movie?
6: Hold on, I gotta get it. There, it's a movie. Kenny said it was a really good movie, and he cried like a little baby through the whole thing.
5: What is it? Is it an old movie?
6: No, it's a new movie.
5: No, all right.
6: Remarkably Bright Creatures.
5: No, I don't want to.
6: Oh, that's
5: that.
6: Why not?
5: I saw the preview for that.
0: Oh, he knew what it was.
2: Yeah, he already knew, yeah.
0: Okay.
2: Oh, okay.
6: Why don't you want to watch it?
5: Because it looks depressing.
6: Oh.
5: I don't want to be depressed.
0: Hey, don't we have enough natural depressing things in the planet?
2: I'm assuming there's like some upliftingness to it, right?
3: It's sad, but it's also got redeeming qualities. It's uplifting. There's a lot of emotions.
4: It's beautiful. I don't think Lewis wants to feel emotions, though.
5: This looks depressing.
6: Do you want to watch it another day? Maybe on a day you want to be depressed?
5: Sure.
6: You let me know which day
5: you want to be depressed.
6: Yeah, you feel like you're like, I can...
5: Be depressed today?
6: Yeah.
5: Okay.
6: Cool.
5: Maybe not today.
6: All right.
0: I mean, he's always the uplifter in the room.
2: He sounds like it, doesn't it?
0: Yeah, okay. Well, keep working on that. Even if you have to watch it on your own, I want to see if you cry at the spot that Kenny almost guarantees a cry.
2: Yeah. I will.
0: This is the TJ Show.
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0: 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This is the TJ Show, our news. It sounds different around here. Kenny reads through every story he can find, and then he brings us the most interesting ones. Kenny, what's happening on the planet today?
1: Apparently, there's a new It toy this summer. I'm wondering if it's made its way into your house yet, TJ.
0: What is it?
1: It's a squishy foam toy in the shape of a stick of butter.
0: No, my kids have some pretty dumb toys, but not that dumb.
1: Yeah, apparently these are flying off the shelves. The standard toy costs $9.99. You can even get a jumbo version for $17.99. And I guess it's got a memory foam in it. The kids seem to really find the tactile experience satisfying. They could squeeze the toy and then it slowly returns to its normal shape.
0: You know what they have? They do have animals that do that. They call them squishies. Squishmallows?
1: Yes. Yes.
0: And man, I've thrown a lot of them in the garbage without them knowing. If I think they don't really care about a stuffed animal, I'll put it in a trash bag and then hide it. If it doesn't come up over the course of 3 weeks, it then goes into the trash bin. A horror movie for stuffed animals. I am definitely the villain in that movie.
2: Have you considered donating them?
0: I don't even know if anyone wants stuffed animals. They're dirty.
2: Yeah, you never know. There's some people that do.
0: If anyone wants them, I mean, they can have them.
2: Especially if they're like families coming out of like transitional homes or shelters, things like that.
0: Hey, I remember I mailed a dentist office. They were collecting candy. I thought my kids had too much candy. Somebody reached out and said, mail them here. I mailed them a box of their Halloween candy. Same theory. Three weeks, didn't notice it. Boom, donated.
1: So if they do notice the missing stuffed animal and you go and get it for them, are you then Hero Dada who found their lost stuffed animal?
0: Oh, yeah, I've done that too. Yep.
1: Nice.
2: When you need some points on the board?
0: I go, oh, yeah, look, I think I know where that is. And rustle through the trash bag. I found it. Oh, wow.
1: Well, moving on to more World Cup news. Cristiano Ronaldo of Portugal finally got on the board. I think he saw the other big three stars scoring so many goals. Messi, Haaland, Mbappe. And he finally got on the board in a 5-0 victory for Portugal over Uzbekistan yesterday. He scored two goals.
0: Hey, there you go.
2: All right, good for him.
0: You excited about that, Heather?
3: I mean, my in-laws are Portuguese. So
0: there you go.
3: They were very excited to have them have a win finally.
1: In other World Cup news, we've been talking about how FIFA has these strange rules about advertising and logos. You have the stadium logos being covered up. It goes deeper than that. There's a woman who works at one of the stadiums. She's a stadium employee, not really affiliated with FIFA other than the fact that these games are in the building she works at. She was approached by a FIFA official, given a roll of tape, and asked to cover up the Nike logo on her sneakers.
0: Ooh.
1: Because they weren't Adidas.
0: How about that?
1: So they're even covering up logos for stadium employees on their shoes, and apparently this is not the only instance this happened.
2: That's crazy. If I'm selling hot dogs, who cares what shoes I'm wearing? Like,
3: right.
2: I'm not going to make it to television.
1: But I have some experience with this. I did play-by-play for a college basketball game. Powerade was the sponsor. You guys know I love my vitamin water. I had an official come up to me at the broadcast table saying, you have to pour that vitamin water into a Powerade paper cup.
0: There you go.
2: Wow.
0: Look at that.
1: Yeah, so they take this stuff seriously.
0: Kenny, thanks for keeping us somewhat informed.
1: That's what's happening.
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0: 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This is the TJ Show. You know, a couple things have been happening to me lately. I don't know if it's just me, but I used to go to this vet's office, right? And I take my dogs there. They're wonderful. And it used to be run by someone who was local in the community, and then they were bought out by another company. And then things started to change, and then at some point it started to affect the customer service directed at me. And I felt like I was being treated like a dog. And I'm like, no, I'm the human.
1: Yeah, it lost its local touch.
0: So I switched vet's office to this local place, and they were wonderful. And so we're happy. We have a new vet's office. And then a similar thing, not as bad, happened with a dentist that I used to go to. It was local, and it was purchased by another company. I don't know all the details, but I felt like something changed. And so I switched dentist. And this guy was highly recommended to me, Dr. Matt.
1: Oh, okay.
0: So I walk into his office, and I notice this is a really beautiful place. Everyone's so nice. They pay attention to you. They get you right into the chair. And I sit down, and I'm there with Dr. Matt. And this guy takes so much time to talk with me. Right. I think I've learned about dentistry to a point that I might be able to fill in for one of his texts.
1: Right, hold on. Don't get ahead of yourself.
0: No, I mean, he really took the time to teach me about, like, he uses this rubber dam, they call it. And it's like the thing they used to use in World War II, I think, to like do dentistry on the spot. And I was like, I get one of those. So he did all that to me.
1: That's cool.
0: Yeah. And, you know, I went to the other place. Next thing you know, I bite into a nut and I got this ping in my mouth. Mm. So he had to

0: someone, you need teeth, right? Kenny, you eat.
1: I do eat. great observation.
2: You call that out.
0: Yeah.
1: I value my teeth.
0: Yeah. Yeah.
3: My grandma got by with no teeth. And
0: did she?
3: Though. Yeah.
0: Which,
3: she did
0: with
3: good.
0: A straw?
3: Yeah. She would just gum it. She would just gum a steak sometimes for a while. Suck on it.
0: I like my teeth. I want them to work. So he fixed my tooth. But then here's the interesting thing. So I go into the office area as I'm exiting reception, and I see they've got free little water bottles there. And then they have individually wrapped chocolate chip cookies.
2: Get out.
0: And I go...
3: In a dentist's office?
0: Yeah. And I go, no. They're not going to get me.
3: That's a trick.
0: I knew it was a trap.
3: Yeah, yeah, yeah.
0: So I thought, well, I really want one of those. They looked great. But I knew if I took one, that doctor would come out and go, hey, what are you doing? Put it back. Do you know what I just did for you? I just cleaned out your tooth and now you're going to take a cookie. So I didn't take the cookie, but I've been thinking about it since I left the office. This place is very clever.
2: Those sweets are there to keep them in business. They're like, no, go ahead, take the cookie.
0: Is it that blatant?
2: And then in 6 months, I'll see you for a cavity filling.
0: Do you think,
2: take the cookie.
0: Is this the guy who puts in windows that smashes your window in the middle of the night and then knocks on the door and goes, hey, you need a new window?
2: Yeah, maybe. That's his cousin.
0: Yeah, really? All right, well, I'm still getting to know him. I'll report back. This is the TJ Show. We love our dentists.

It's the TJ Show, and here's something you may have never known about Toy Story, and it has something to do with Woody. Is it really Tom Hanks doing the voice? We'll get to this a few moments away. It's coming up on the TJ Show.

0: 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Okay, internal Toy Story audit.
1: Right.
0: Kenny, we know you've seen it. You fell asleep.
2: I did. I missed most of it.
0: Okay, that's Toy Story 5. Jabo, you just went yesterday.
1: Yeah.
0: Okay.
1: It was great.
0: Did you like it? Oh, you liked it?
1: Yeah, it was great. I think Kenny fell asleep because you were tired. There's no way you would have fallen asleep like this. Unless you weren't tired. This movie was great. Like, the storyline was amazing. The storytelling was amazing. There were times where my husband Archie and I, we laughed out loud. We took my nieces and nephews too, you know, so they had a good time.
0: Full theater during the week?
1: No, not a full
0: good.
1: Theater, which is
0: good.
1: Great.
0: Yep.
1: It was a little more full than I would think, but not completely full.
0: That's
1: and
0: great
1: then
0: to hear.
1: We also teared up too.
0: You
1: That's
0: did.
1: Great, yeah.
0: Full cry? Partial cry?
1: Partial.
0: Okay, good for you.
1: Mm-hmm.
2: Full disclosure, I had the itis. We did dinner and a movie. I went to Texas Roadhouse and had way too much red meat.
1: Yeah. Mm-hmm. Couple margaritas too, huh?
2: Yeah, spicy margs, yeah.
0: Yeah, to kind of sleep it and sweat it off.
2: I did.
1: Yeah, he had the meat sweats.
0: Yeah, that's right. Heather?
3: Yeah.
0: Did you see it yet?
3: No, I don't really plan on seeing it at all.
0: Why?
3: I have no interest in it. I just had Jabo pretty much tell me the entire plot.
0: The whole movie?
3: Yeah, so I know what happens from beginning to end.
0: Okay.
3: So I don't need to see it.
0: Yeah. You know, you're not the only one who does that. There are people who just look up the movie on the internet. They want spoilers just so they don't have to go see it.
3: Yeah, that's what I want to do.
0: Well, there's a Heather right there.
3: I'm going to do that with Disclosure Day as well.
0: Okay. I have not seen it yet, but I do want to see it.
3: Either.
0: So I learned something about Toy Story, and all this stuff is popping up because the new movie just came out. I think this is so interesting. So when Toy Story first became huge, it spawned a whole toy line, video games, amusement park rides, all of which needed dialogue from Woody.
3: Mm-hmm.
0: You know, Tom Hanks, his character. But it was too expensive, and Tom Hanks's schedule couldn't do it. So the solution they came up with, because his brother, Jim, has a similar vocal range.
3: Jim Hanks,
0: okay. Who, by the way, looks like Tom without hair. I just saw him for the first time in an interview. They wound up hiring him all the way back in 1994.
2: I think it was Tom's idea.
0: Yeah, so Tom suggested his brother, who's in show business, do this. He did it 29 years ago. He's been doing it ever since.
1: Man.
0: So all these toys, all these things that have a voice of Woody, it's not actually Tom, even though it sounds like him. Tom is only in the movies. And because he's done so many of these things, he actually has more credits as Woody than Tom Hanks does.
1: Who plays Woody? Or
0: right.
1: Your voice is Woody.
0: Right.
1: Yeah.
0: It's so funny. I did not
1: movies.
0: Know that. I just assumed they were taking things out of the movies or like
1: right.
0: They used Tom and he would like go into a studio for a bunch of hours.
3: I feel tricked.
0: Right.
1: Because I didn't know that either.
0: But
3: who's Jim Hanks?
0: Well,
3: I want Tom Hanks.
0: He's in great shape. I'll tell you that right now. I mean, imagine that. He said because his voice is a little lower, he found an unusual way to sound like Tom. He said, I've always said that my Woody is an impression of Tom yelling at his kids.
1: Oh, so, that's so great.
0: He thinks of Tom. And yeah, I got to see Toy Story 5.
1: Now I'm putting my place of his kids. I can't even imagine like Woody yelling at me. You know what I'm saying? Go clean your room.
0: Yeah.
1: You're like, what?
3: Get that snake out your boot.
1: Yeah.
2: Buzz.
0: This is the TJ Show.
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1: Yep, it's National Day of Joy.
0: Oh, okay. How are we doing in the joy department?
1: I'm feeling pretty good.
0: Kenny?
2: It's my main goal in life, to find joy.
0: Okay, how about you, Heather?
3: Yeah, I find it sometimes. It's around.
0: Yeah. There you go.
1: Yeah. I mean, you're supposed to find joy through, like, things that are not material possessions. So, family, community, things like that.
0: Well, Kenny hit the streets and tapped some random people on the shoulder.
2: It's a pretty crazy world out there. And I was wondering, asking people how they find joy in their personal lives. Do you have any example of, like, where you find joy?
4: Oh, absolutely. I find joy with my family, in particular my daughter. She'll be 2 in September, so she's, you know, a toddler running around carefree. It's just fun to see the world through her eyes.
2: Yeah.
4: The things she finds joys in, the simplest of things, just lights up her face and lights up my face, too.
2: Well, thank you for sharing
4: that.
1: Sure.
0: That's sweet.
2: Because I feel like it's becoming harder and harder to find these moments of joy, mm-hmm. especially when you turn on the news.
4: Right. It's the little moments that matter. Like, my new thing is, like, make moments matter. Like, the little moments are the things that matter and the things you find joy in. And, yeah.
0: Yeah.
1: And that's great. She's finding those small moments and just, like, finding joy in it and gratitude in it.
0: Well, if you start finding a lot of small moments, all of a sudden it adds up to a real big one. And then most of your day you're looking for what's going right.
2: What brings you joy?
5: Hanging out with my family, spending time with my wife.
0: Oh, they got this day down already.
1: No, I know.
5: That's the most joy that I can get every single day.
2: And that's a pretty simple thing, right?
5: Yeah, absolutely. Absolutely.
2: But in times like these, do you agree, like, it's important to recognize those moments and appreciate them?
5: Absolutely. And you need to make sure that you let other folks know that you appreciate what they're doing.
2: Mm. Absolutely. You know, that would bring joy.
5: Because that's one thing that I think we're lacking is that we don't show appreciation towards our fellow man.
0: Yeah, there you go.
2: Well, I appreciate you stopping here to talk with me today.
0: Yeah, how hard is it to encourage someone? You see someone doing something right, rather than the default of what's wrong with the pizza shop? Hey, your pizza's good. Maybe you should let them know.
1: Yeah, TJ, I appreciate you.
0: Well, I appreciate you, J-Bo.
1: Thank you, sir.
0: Anything about Kenny?
1: Oh, Kenny, you too. Yeah, you're cool.
2: I love being an afterthought.
3: At least you were thought of. No one said Heather.
0: Oh, yeah. Hi, Heather. Sorry about that.
1: Hey, Heather. Appreciate you.
0: It wasn't intentional. Sorry.
1: What's up?
2: It's a pretty crazy world right now.
1: Yes.
2: What do you do to find joy in your life?
6: Just don't let things stress me out. Anything that's not in my control, I don't stress over it. Anything that I can control, try to fix, iron out, I do that. But if I can't, it's nothing I can do.
2: What makes you happy? What do you see that brings a smile
6: my
2: to your
6: kids.
2: Face? Your kids. Oh. So that brings you joy.
6: Yes, growing up, being the person that they are. Yep.
0: All right, very cool.
2: How are you finding joy in your life?
7: I'm above the ground. That's good for me.
2: You are living.
7: Yes.
2: And you are joyful and breathing.
7: Right.
0: Hey, yeah. At the very least, we get to do it again today.
1: That's right.
0: And let's make it count.
1: I like that.
0: This is the TJ Show.
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It's the TJ Show, and here's something you may have never known about Toy Story, and it has something to do with Woody. Is it really Tom Hanks doing the voice? We'll get to this a few moments away. It's coming up on the TJ Show.

0: 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This is the TJ Show, our news that sounds different around here. Kenny reads through every story he can find, and then he brings us the most interesting ones. Kenny, what's happening on the planet today?
1: This headline definitely caught my attention. Survivor, the reality competition show that's been running for the last 26 years, is coming to the big screen.
0: How do you do that? Is it like an actual season? Condensed?
1: No. As it turns out, it's going to be an animated movie. There are going to be animal characters who are competing for the title of sole survivor. And Jeff Probst is on as an executive producer, and I think he's actually going to play a part in the movie as the host of this fake animal survivor
0: reality show. Oh, so it's a cartoon.
1: It's a cartoon.
2: Did you write it, too? Because it sounds terrible.
1: I know.
2: Ouch.
1: Yeah, I don't know what this is. The synopsis reads, set on a remote and mystical island, animals from all around the globe compete for a once-in-a-lifetime chance to be crowned the sole survivor.
0: That's cute. It's almost like what Sing did.
1: Yeah, actually,
2: it's a great comparison. I can see that.
0: That's a great movie.
2: Yeah, that's right up my alley.
3: When you think animals becoming sole survivor, you think fights and bloody mess.
0: Great.
3: That's what I think
0: Who doesn't love that?
2: I mean,
3: like an animated film.
2: Wouldn't be for children.
0: Well, it's real life. What? You ever hang out around a lion and an antelope?
3: No. I have not.
0: We don't hang out often.
3: No.
1: Well, and the one thing I thought is the point of the Survivor TV show is to see humans surviving in the wild. What do animals do every day? Survive in the wild. So I'm curious to see how exactly they pull this off. But I heard some people suggesting that you could have Survivor fans around my age. This could be an opportunity to take their kids to the Survivor movie and form a bond.
0: All right, I'm for that.
1: Survivor.
0: Be interesting. If they have it at the level of Sing, that's got to be great.
1: Well, we'll see.
0: Kenny, what else you got?
1: TJ, recently you were complaining about your wife stealing your blankets.
0: Oh, yeah.
1: And the most popular suggestion we got from listeners was that you guys should have two separate blankets. So this doesn't happen anymore.
0: I hate that because it took me a lot of time and a lot of work to find a girl who would want to go to bed in the same bed with me. And now you tell me I got to separate in two different blankets? That's not fair to me.
1: Well, that suggestion actually is something that's been going on in Norway, Sweden, and Denmark for a long time. They call it the Scandinavian sleeping method, two duvets. Now, you have a single blanket that you guys share, and then two separate duvets, which allows for temperature customization.
3: Oh, there you go.
2: I mean, you're still being in the same bed, TJ. It's just different covers.
0: No, I know.
3: The same blanket, one blanket.
0: But I like cuddling.
3: Which you still can do.
0: Okay, you can do that with this one?
1: With the Scandinavian method, because you'll both be like underneath the same base cover, but you'll have extra.
0: Oh, I see. That makes a lot of sense.
3: So then Jess can sleep without the blanket, and you can sleep with the blanket because you're always cold and she's not.
0: Okay, send that to me.
3: Yeah.
1: I will.
0: All right. Kenny, thanks for keeping us somewhat informed.
1: That's what's happening.
0: By the way, if you only catch a tiny portion of our show, you can hear a whole lot more of it. Just search for The TJ Show wherever you listen to podcasts. But first and foremost, thank you, as always, for turning on your radio today.
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1: Can I say, I thought she was 7.
0: No, no, not anymore, Heather.
2: I know what that means.
1: I didn't know that.
0: It is Willa's birthday. Hey, Willa, are you there?
3: Yeah.
0: Now, you said you wanted to be on the radio to help celebrate your birthday.
3: Yeah.
0: Okay, cool. How's your birthday going so far?
3: It's going good.
0: What happened so far today?
3: So far, I ran upstairs, and then Nini hugged me and sang happy birthday to me. And then we woke up our sisters, and they sang happy birthday to me, but not Charlie.
0: Wait a minute. Your oldest sister didn't sing happy birthday to you?
3: I didn't hear you.
4: That was sweet.
3: Oh, yeah, and then I got a donut.
0: You got a donut?
2: So far.
3: And then I'm going to decorate my cake pops later.
0: Oh, yeah. She asked for cake pops as her cake.
5: Very nice.
0: She's going to share them with her friends that she's hanging out with at her little miniature birthday party tonight. So that'll be a lot of fun. And then we're going to go to a water park, right?
3: Yeah.
0: Okay, great. That's coming up later in the week.
2: That's going to be a lot of fun.
0: Now, as your gift, just part of your gift, go ahead and ask Kenny what animal sound you want him to make.
3: A pig.
0: Okay. You know, is that good?
3: That's how Noah snores.
0: That's how Noah snores? Well, yeah, they accuse one of my other daughters of snoring, but she's too precious for that.
3: We literally showed you the video.
0: Okay, they recorded her snoring.
2: Oh, man.
0: Maybe we need to take her to the doctor. I don't know.
2: Trolls.
0: Anyway.
3: Thanks for the card.
0: No, yeah, I took out my typewriter. I wrote Willa a little card this morning.
2: That's very sweet.
0: And so I left that for her.
2: What does it say, Willa?
3: I'll read it to you.
0: No, you don't have to.
2: Oh, yeah. That'd be right. Nice. What did Dada say?
3: Okay. Dear my Willa, when I look at you, I see this incredible human that God made. There is no one in this world like you. I love spending time with you. I love the way you think. I love who you are. You are smart, beautiful, funny, creative, and an amazing hard worker. You're so thoughtful, and you love people well. Happy birthday, love, Dada.
0: Yeah, there you go.
2: Aww, those are sweet words.
1: Cute, Dada.
0: Yeah, well, I signed it in a rainbow pencil. Did you like that? That's our favorite pencil right there.
3: Yeah, because I'm a rainbow baby.
0: Yeah, she is a rainbow baby. That's right.
2: Love that's it. Awesome.
0: Well, Willa, listen, I'll see you soon, okay? And happy birthday on the radio, okay?
3: Okay, bye.
2: Happy right. birthday,
1: happy
2: Willa.
1: Happy birthday, Willa.
3: Bye.
0: Love you, Willa.
2: Bye.
3: Bye.
2: Bye.
3: Love you. Bye.
0: 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There you go.

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And I said,

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Yeah, that's us. And that's also where we found your mom's number, so thanks.

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So, Metallica tribute is coming to Empire Underground July 30th. Now, they're called Hardwired. They're awesome. Wouldn't it be fun if, like, the Dave Mustaine impersonator or the Dave Mustaine or Megadeth tribute guys showed up and wanted to play Ride the Lightning or whatever? I thought that'd be funny. Anyway, just a little reminder that classic rock is dead, and we don't serve stale bread. Believe that.

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Music from the Pretty Reckless on 93.9 WABY. 90s and 2000s rock. So yesterday, while at SPAC, pre-gaming in the parking lot, we met people from all over Vermont, up north, Corinth. We met people from Kingston and Poughkeepsie who traveled in to see Evanescence and Spirit Box yesterday. Just congratulations to a few of our winners who stopped by the table to meet us and registered to win. Brittany Strong picked up tickets to see Shinedown July 18th, and Logan O'Hara from upstate New York picked up a pair of tickets to see Nonpoint and Empire Live. More chances to win coming up today. I have your chance to score those Skillet tickets for September 30th at Proctor's Theater. 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

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You can pick up your $9.39 ticket to see Seattle Suns, Grandstand Jockeys, and Black Tongue Reverend over at our friend's venue there. Sliding Dirty in Troy. Good food, man. I recommend the Chopped Cheese. Reverbicon, live music, vendors, artists, comics, music, memorabilia, jewelry, and all things weird and odd and sweet. It's Reverbicon, August 14th. 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Those are the cool people that like to get behind the events we throw. We'll see you all in Troy on August 14th. Yeah.

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Seether and 93.9 WABY, the best 90s and 2000s rock. Well, hello to all of my new friends that I met yesterday at the Saratoga Performing Arts Center. That Evanescence show was sick. 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The line was around the world for the show. Anything that catches my interest is cool shows coming to cool places. August 28th, Helmet hits Lark Hall with Spirit in the Room and local favorites Flat Wounds. Albany comes alive in August with Helmet.

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Pantera, hard, heavy, loud, 93.9 WABY, sending Tracy Willie to Louder Than Life. She was our winner a few months back, and she's going in September. We just wanted to remind you all, and she's been in training for 3 months to prepare for the biggest festival on the planet.

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Yeah, Dima, 93.9 WABY, 90s, 2000s rock. So congratulations goes out to Henry Bogholtz, David Messier II, Paul Carlson, Josh Littell, and Giovanna Molnar, all going to see Skillet September 30th at Proctor's Theater. 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

Shaman's Harvest to 93.9 WAVY. 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Mm-hmm, pretty flowers.

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And it all goes down every day in the food court in the Viaport Mall. Good stuff, good stuff. Rival Sons announced a fall tour, and I'm going to be making a road trip to the Worcester Palladium on November 22nd to see them live. I got music from Sleep and Mad Season. Smoke 'em if you got 'em. It's the 420 Stoner Rock Break on 93.9 WABY.

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93.9 WEBY, 92,000 Rock. The Great Hudson Valley Music Rock Festival, it's coming up, man. I got some tickets to give away next hour. I got music from the Chili Peppers. We're going back for this one by request. Some deep cuts from Rob Zombie and more.

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So September 5th, Heritage Financial Park in Wappingers Falls, man, just an hour south of us or so, having the Great Hudson Valley Rock Fest. I think this is going to be sick. Bayway playing. They got Set My Friends on Fire. It's the name of the band. Do you want tickets to this? Text me the word Rock Fest right now, 518-900-9229, and we'll send you and a friend. Or an enemy. You take whoever the hell you want. I really don't give a damn.

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Stone Temple Pilots, 93.9 WABY. A lot going on this weekend. I got to refer to the gig guy, but, you know, my pick man would be toying around and take a little road trip over to Johnstown, New York, and check out Toying Around's Block Party. It's going to be massive, man. I saw a map for this. The special events, the special vendors, the special attractions, the cosplay, live music, Toying Around Block Party's my pick for the weekend. Go Johnstown.

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1: 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And yes, your Iron Maiden blue collar break coming up.

crowds of thousands and thousands singing along to every single word last night at SPAC. It was amazing, man. I got tickets for Five Finger Death Punch to give away in the weeks to come, so keep listening, because that's the next time we're going to be up at SPAC hanging out with Wavy, registering people like Paul Harrison, who picked up tickets for Five Finger Death Punch last night at the show. People like Gail Anderson, who picked up tickets for Daughtry down at the Troy Savings Bank Music Hall on October 12th. You could be a winner, too. 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

Fury of the Dead Man, 93.9 WABY, 92,000s rock. Sunday nights brings the harder, the heavier, and the louder, and a lot more obnoxious. But he smells real good. His name's Chris Lynch, High Voltage Metal. Sundays at 9 on 93.9 WABY. And it's all brought to you by Empire Live in Albany. Yeah.

Yep, all that remains in 93.9 WABY. We serve it up fresh every day with new music and 90s and 2000s rock. Mike the Enforcer's in. I'm feeling kind of thrashy. All that remains, Anthrax, go.

That's Earshot and Someone on 93.9 WABY. Mike the Enforcer here. Yeah, we'll get to the festivities in just a few short minutes. But before I go on tonight, as many of you know or don't know, I reside in Mechanicville, where last night's tragedy occurred. And as a father and a grandfather, it absolutely gutted me to hear such horrific news coming out of the town that I call my home now, just like you. So if you would be so kind, Bastard Nation, in memory of those lost last evening, if you don't mind saying a prayer, a good word to whomever, whatever you believe in, for those four precious little souls, may they rest in peace. And I want to offer one up from the Bastard Nation, as only we can, through our music. Here's Temple of the Dog. Say hello to heaven, little precious ones. It's 93.9 WABY.

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But the hard way on 93.9 WAVY, your home for 90s and 2000s rock. All right, we're back to it. Deep breath. Good evening, ladies and gentlemen, boys and girls, and bastards of all ages. Welcome to Whoop Ass Wednesday in the Bastard Nation. Mike the Enforcer on board. We'll get to the Metallo Block at 9 p.m., brought to you by Tacos and Stuff. I also have another pair of tickets to the Great Hudson Valley Rock Fest at Heritage Financial Park over in Wappingers Falls. And I got another pair of Win 'em Before You Can Buy 'em tickets to go see Skillet when they come to Proctor's Theater on September 30th. So hang tight. Here's Trapped and Headstrong. We'll never forget. It's 93.9 WABY.

0: 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His mother had morning sickness after he was born. 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

Brand new wavy cut. That, at least that's what I'm calling it. It's got a nice ring to it. Iceland Kills, Twisting the Knife on 93.9 WABY, your home for 90s and 2000s rock. Mike the Enforcer with you. Within minutes, your opportunity to win a pair of tickets to the Great Hudson Valley Rock Fest in Wappingers Falls. Stay close. Here's Monster Magnet.

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Shockwave on 93.9 WABY. Thank you so much for tuning in to the Bastard Nation. Mike the Enforcer with you. Well, here's a little caveat of listening to the Bastard Nation. I always got a little something to hook you up with. So text me the word ROCKFEST right now, ROCKFEST, just like it sounds, 518-900-9229, for your chance to win a pair of tickets to the Great Hudson Valley ROCKFEST, which is going to be up over in Wappingers Falls. I love saying that. At Heritage Financial Park, September 5th. Got bands on the bill like Phenomenon, Millionaire, Jamie's Elsewhere, Bayway, I Set My Friends on Fire, No Lie, and more. Rockfest, the 518-900-9229. Good luck, you bastards. You're going to need it. Here's a little Pearl Jam for your dialing pleasure. It's Jeremy on Wavy.